0: of the last 5 years of the existence of LIV Golf has pulled out of all future funding. There are also, you know, lawsuits that haven't been settled, that type of thing. So this was the season finale in Indianapolis for LIV Golf. And they've already said, yes, we're continuing, and yes, we're scaling back, and yes, they already scaled back the purse this weekend. It was not the usual $20 million total they were doling out. It was cut in half, about. They're saying they're going to have 10 events next year, that there will be a LIV Golf, that they have signed a term sheet, as they put it, with a lead investor. We'll see which players are returning, but their purses will be reduced, as mentioned. The number of total events will be reduced. So this actually turned out today to be the smallest payout to individual golfers in the history of LIV Golf. But we can still congratulate Michael Lasasso, because he just earned $2 million by beating some names in golf. However, the big money goes to people like John Rahm, who not only had already clinched the individual season title, his team clinched the team championship. So that's another $2 million for him in that regard today. There was going to be a team championship next week in Michigan for LIV Golf. That's canceled. Forget that. And of course, we don't know exactly what LIV Golf's going to look like next year, let's be honest. But Rahm did earn $1.1 million as an individual this weekend as well. But guys, I think we can safely say today's probably the final LIV Golf report on the Sunday show. They might have tournaments, but what made it news before is not going to exist in the future.
1: Wow.
0: And one good thing happened, and we've discussed this on the show. Actually, ironically, a very American thing happened. Competition happened for the PGA Tour. Golf and the PGA Tour are better because LIV Golf, in this form, for just a few short years, existed.
2: I think that's fair. I think that's fair. And I also want you, Steve, to know your reports are the only thing that I will miss about LIV Golf.
1: Yeah.
2: Going away.
1: Literally.
2: Yeah.
0: I would add that, and there have been great documentaries on the AFL, for example, which only existed for football for one decade. It made the NFL better. Having the competition made the product of the NFL better. And of course, as we now know, many of those AFL teams still exist. The bulk of the AFC are franchises that were originally AFL franchises in 1960.
1: This is the end, my only friend, the end.
2: The end of the world as we know it. But I do believe,
1: that we will win.
2: Oh. Steve DeSager updates are still going to be awesome.
1: Oh,
2: that's
1: come on.
2: Come on. Not worried about that at all. Thank you, Steve.
1: Thanks, Steve.
2: Great stuff.
3: Hey,
2: great,
3: Steve.
2: Great stuff. All right. Mark Willard, Ephraim Salaam, and not quite done yet, because there is one other NFL quarterback we need to discuss. I am officially worried. That's next on Fox Sports Radio.
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0: What up, cuz?
1: I love you.
0: How you been?
1: Yeah, how was your weekend?
0: Oh, I worked. I was here the whole time, but it was fine. Saving up money to go to Vegas.
1: You ready to go on your trip, huh?
0: Oh, yeah. My car is packed. My wardrobe is ready. I have all 20 bikinis locked and loaded.
2: Wait. Your car is packed. We're not going to the end of the week. Why would your car be packed?
0: It's always packed.
2: It doesn't need to be packed, though. We're not leaving.
0: What if I decide to leave tomorrow?
2: Well, you can't leave tomorrow because there's no one else to replace you. That's the problem. You're stuck here. You're forced to be here. You can't go anywhere else.
0: I have a plan.
1: Well, man, you tell my friend Truck and Joe, I said, hey.
0: I'll tell everyone everywhere you said hello, including Andrew.
1: And tell Nexi boy, I said, hey.
2: Hey, in your next contract, Anthony, can you get the $15,000 bonus?
1: Nah, I don't know.
2: Every time you call, you get an extra $15,000.
1: Yeah, and tell my friend Andrew, I said, hey.
2: Okay. All right. Thank you. All right, go, bye. All right, there he goes, our buddy Anthony in Louisiana. One of a kind.
0: Quality people.
2: Yes, friend of the show. How great is that, though? $15,000 every time you step into the batter's
0: box.
2: That's
0: a lot of money.
2: Oh, my God. I would show up. I could be hopping on one leg, and I would be in that ladder. Speaking of hopping on one leg, did you see the former Angel Logan Ohapi, who unloaded on the Halos? He was traded. The catcher traded Logan Ohapi to the Texas Rangers like a month ago or so. He described his Angels tenure saying, quote, the 4 years with the Angels were the most painful 4 years of my baseball life.
3: Try being a fan.
2: Yeah, at least you can go play for another team. Coop's, he's stuck here. Ohapi's 26, and he made the comment saying, not just on the field, the whole organization, pretty much, he said, off the field as well. It wasn't just on the field. And he just talked about the unhappiness of playing in Anaheim. Angels taking strays right and left. All right, it is the Ben Maller Show. A little late here. Time now for the instant trivia. And here we go. Mariners starter Bryce Miller became the first pitcher since blank to lose consecutive starts by at least 17 runs. Again, Mariners starter Bryce Miller became the first pitcher since blank to lose consecutive starts by at least 17 runs. That's the Insta trivia. The answer, we'll get to it. We'll do it next.
4: MLB fans.
2: Baseball.
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6: 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He is the North Star.
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4: 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I know. 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
26: White victim, female, pretty, wealthy.
25: A white woman's murder shocks the city. A black man from the projects comes forward with information about the case.
27: He says the police are his friend.
25: But out of nowhere, he goes from star witness to prime suspect.
27: And then that's it. They turn on him.
25: 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Lee Harris is sentenced to 90 years.
28: I get 90 years for killing somebody I have never seen.
25: Behind bars, Lee finds an unlikely ally in his cellie, Robert. The pair are like chalk and cheese. There's no way their paths would ever cross on the outside. But as a fellow inmate, Robert sees through the lies and vows to do the unthinkable. Clear Lee's name.
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0: I defend that. Believe me.
1: All right.
2: He's so exasperated.
1: I know. This is his time to shine here, Marcel. Marcel, has your life changed in amazing ways since you appeared as the Fifth Hour mailbag sidekick?
0: Oh, yes, it is. It was a blast. And everyone should be listening in as his guest. And I will have a second part coming your way soon there, Ben.
1: Oh, you will? I didn't realize that. I had no idea. So how come you are able to use Marcel Zoom and Weedman Hippie and Blind Scott can't use Zoom?
0: Well, that's because these two are completely undisgraceful persons. But if there's a chance between one-on-one, Ben, on the radio and on Zoom, and of course the podcast.
1: I don't care. We have the game up ahead. I got to leave some time for the game. We're not going to have too much time as it is. So if you would like to play the Maller Militia Feud, come on down. The Maller Militia Feud. We'll get to that, and we will do it next.
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26: I'm Julian Edelman. That's Rob Gronkowski. 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We're teammates again. 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
10: Except Lester Eubanks, and he hasn't been seen since.
11: He had a full plan. The guy had a plan.
12: I was just astounded that this could actually happen.
10: There were many years when it seemed like no one was even looking for Lester. But recently, his whereabouts have become the focus of the U.S. Marshals Service, the federal agents who track fugitives. The case is testing the marshals.
11: Those 9 lives are running out, and we're going to catch up with Lester.
10: And is being urged on by those hurt most by Lester's crime.
13: He's had enough free time. He confessed to the crime, and his time is up.
10: I'm Sunny Hostin with ABC News. Over the past year, a team from the ABC News investigative unit joined the search for Lester Eubanks. They uncovered new leads, possible sightings, and at every turn found resistance from those who want Lester Eubanks to be forgotten. What they've uncovered is a case that's about more than murder. It's about family loyalty, a life on the run, and a first-hand look at how the U.S. Marshals are trying to solve one of the oldest fugitive cases in American history. Now they may be closer than ever. From ABC News.
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13: 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I'm Christian Spicer. I'm a writer, podcaster, and a huge fan of The Last of Us. 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

0: Pros and a Cup of Joe, Fox Sports Radio. LeVar Arrington, Brady Quinn, Jonas Knox with you here. We are going to be back same time, same place, coming up tomorrow, 6 a.m. Eastern time, 3 o'clock Pacific. Before we get to another edition of The Leftovers, though, if you've missed any of today's show, you're going to want to catch the podcast. You search Two Pros wherever you get your podcast right after the show. 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Be sure to follow it. 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
0: All right, Lorraine, what do we got?
3: All right, I don't know about you fellas, but I always keep milk in my fridge, and I bet head coach Jim Harbaugh does too. He loves his milk so much that the Chargers actually installed a beautiful top-of-the-line milk dispenser in their cafeteria. Now, it does have milk options. You can do whole milk, 2% milk, or chocolate milk. Now, you may be wondering, where did he get this love of milk from? He always wanted to play in the NFL. So when he was little.
4: Infant?
3: Yeah, like when he was in elementary school. And he comes from.
0: What a J off. What a J off.
4: Come on, bro.
3: He comes from a family of vertically challenged people. So he was convinced that if he would drink milk every day, he would grow to be at least 6'2". And he is 6'3" tall.
4: How about that?
3: Look at that.
5: The milk worked.
4: Drink his body good.
5: Yep.
3: Milk.
5: Yep.
4: Now, do they have breast milk as one of the options at that dispenser?
3: They should. That is the healthiest milk option you could possibly
4: drink. Because I would assume that that's the one that's going to get you to 6'3".
5: I mean, Jonas should know this because he's a big, you know, bodybuilding, lifting guy, supplement guy. Colostrum is in breast milk. That is what a lot of bodybuilders and people go after.
0: There you go. Yeah, but I don't think that people want it out of a container in a football cafeteria.
4: Why?
3: I bet you 10 bucks.
0: Because they'd like to get it from the original source.
3: From the chef?
5: What if they had a teat? Like that, you know.
0: Okay, well, now we're talking.
4: Meet the Fockers.
0: Yeah, like you now know, we're talking.
4: All right. Okay.
3: I like this idea.
4: All right.
3: There's actually, I don't want to get into it too much, but there is a black market for that online.
4: Oh, whoa.
3: You know, you can go and
0: there sure is.
3: Yeah. Bodybuilders look for it all the time.
4: Oh,
3: and you pay extra.
4: No.
3: And you pay extra if you want it from the tap.
0: Huh?
3: There you go.
5: Oh, no.
4: Bye, y'all. I'm out of here.
3: It's good for you.
4: I'm out of here.
0: It's just a milk.
4: It's just milk.
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0: If you're
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7: Tracking Monday afternoon highs in the mid-80s in Colorado Springs, some low to mid-90s in Pueblo and across the eastern plains, with PM showers and storms starting in the high country, then moving along I-25 in the eastern plains. Flash flood watches are in place across the Aspen Acres Fire Burn Scar and all of Pueblo County today due to heavy rainfall. Showers and storms continue in the afternoon and evening through the rest of the week. I'm Storm Tracker 13's Julia Donovan. That's weather.
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3: Swing and a fly ball. Center field. It's got a chance. Church back out of room.
4: Yes.
3: And it's over.
4: Yeah.
3: It's over. Kyle Schwarber with a walk-off home run into the hedges in dead center field. And the Phillies have absolutely stunned the Cardinals. 6-4 with six runs in the bottom of the ninth inning.
5: Courtesy of the Phillies Radio Network. I love watching Kyle Schwarber swing a bat. He hit it 459 feet, longest walk-off home run in baseball in more than 3 years. That's his 39th on the year. 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All right, Dylan, poll question first hour. It's going to be what?
6: Well, we have one up there right now, Dan,
5: okay,
6: off of the Browns topic.
5: Mm-hmm.
6: Browns fans booing Deshaun Watson is disrespectful or fair? Okay. Now, would you like to guess the results so far? I'll give you a hint. It's pretty lopsided.
5: I would say fair is probably leading 83%.
6: Close. 93% okay. Say it is totally fair.
5: Okay. Do you have another poll question?
6: Yeah. If you're the Browns, who are you starting? Deshaun Watson or Shedeur Sanders? That's an age-old question.
5: Now, I don't know when Todd Monken makes that announcement. It's supposed to be today, the Browns head coach. Maybe it's this morning. But, whew, I'd love to be in that quarterback room or that discussion with the offensive coordinator, assistant coaches, ownership. But I'd be surprised if it's Deshaun Watson. But, you know, it's the Cleveland Browns. And who knows? Matt in South Dakota. Hi, Matt. What do you have for me today?
7: Wow. Long-time listener, first-time caller. Big fan, miss your ESPN commercials. But, yeah, Deshaun Watson is, like, the worst decision ever made by a team in NFL history. I don't know what the contract, but I just want to go back to, like, what's the difference between him and Trevor Bauer? How come Trevor Bauer can't get a shot? Because that guy has been a great baseball player, still is. I believe got his charges got dropped.
5: Well, baseball suspended him. No, but, I mean, Deshaun Watson was disciplined by the NFL, I believe. Do you have the disciplinary action with Roger Goodell? Yeah, Paulie?
8: I got Trevor Bauer. He was suspended 2 seasons by MLB. That's back in 2022, and he never really came back.
5: Yeah. But Deshaun Watson, was he suspended by the NFL? And for how long? So baseball suspended Trevor Bauer. Deshaun Watson, if he was suspended, then came back, and then he got this contract. Yeah, Paulie?
8: Deshaun Watson was suspended 11 games of the 2022 season.
5: Okay. But, yeah, that was Major League Baseball that made that decision. Thank you for the phone call, Matt. Gus in L.A. Hi, Gus.
9: Good morning, Mr. Patrick. Hope you and the boys had a great time off. Best and worst of the weekend. Other than Dylan, you know, his thirst trap, comparing himself to Tony Soprano in the pool, other than that, best of the weekend. You know, there's been a lot of turmoil going on recently in women's sports and everything. It was great to see a nice little story coming out of Williamsport, Little League World Series. Kenley Rasmus tying the league record, the World Series, the Little League World Series record, a strikeout, 8 strikeouts of one hit ball, only to come back the next game with her bat and hit a leadoff, not a leadoff triple, but an RBI triple to put her team in front to win. That was a great thing to see out of Williamsport. And the worst of the weekend, not really the weekend, but you boys were gone, so I extended it a little bit. The embarrassment that is the ownership of my Los Angeles Lakers / Los Angeles Dodgers. Mm. It is embarrassing to see Mark Walters, a supposed billionaire, being rumored to go to the TV networks and say, hey, guys, you guys want to buy our TV contracts out right now? Cash lump sum, one-time deal. You guys want to do it? It has been embarrassing to see all the jokes and everything that come out at the expense of these great teams and just ugly. But you boys have a great week. Glad to hear you. We'll see you soon.
5: Thank you, Gus. Yeah, the Bus family, that seems to be fractured on who wants to sell and who doesn't want to sell. Jeannie Buss's role and moving forward, and Luca want to stay there long term. Like, a lot of moving parts there. Yeah, Paulie.
8: You know, one thing for the Buss family and Jeannie Buss, they may find out part of your livelihood's all set when you sell the Lakers. You're set billions, but your identity. Ask Mark Cuban about selling the Mavs, and that's part of his identity. I think when that goes away, it's hard to get back.
5: Well, Mike Florio had a post with Daniel Snyder. Once he sold the Commanders, like, nobody has seen or heard from him. Like, you're gone. That's why billionaires love owning teams, because you matter. Like, you're relevant. People actually listen to you. Daniel Snyder is living in London. And according to Florio, nobody bothers him over there. But when he was here, you had to listen to him. He was a big deal. Not anymore. Yeah, Dilling.
6: It doesn't help that the Commanders were immediately on the upswing after he got rid of the team, too.
5: Who is in the confessional coming up? Oh, Dylan is. Okay. Big announcement coming up at the top of the hour. Very proud of this announcement. No, you can do a little bit of that. Yeah. So we have an announcement coming up at the top of the hour. Very proud of this. A lot of hard work gone into this. Have that for you coming up. Yes, Todd.
10: Trying to figure out what the new announcement's going to be.
5: I told you this morning. Are you acting like you don't know?
10: I am pretending.
5: You don't have to pretend.
10: I'm trying to hype it up some more.
5: Okay.
10: I'm excited about what hasn't been announced yet.
5: Okay. 1 hour in the books. Two more to go on this Monday. Todd's here. Dylan's here. Marvin. Paulie. Yours truly. And the backroom folks as well. Hour two on the way after this.
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5: We're tracking Monday afternoon highs in the mid-80s in Colorado Springs, some low to mid-90s in Pueblo and across the eastern plains, with PM showers and storms starting in the high country, then moving along I-25 in the eastern plains. Flash flood watches are in place across the Aspen Acres Fire Burn Scar and all of Pueblo County today due to heavy rainfall. Showers and storms continue in the afternoon and evening through the rest of the week. I'm Storm Tracker 13's Julia Donovan. That's weather.
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1: We're tracking Monday afternoon highs in the mid-80s in Colorado Springs, some low to mid-90s in Pueblo and across the eastern plains, with PM showers and storms starting in the high country, then moving along I-25 in the eastern plains. Flash flood watches are in place across the Aspen Acres Fire Burn Scar and all of Pueblo County today due to heavy rainfall. Showers and storms continue in the afternoon and evening through the rest of the week. I'm Storm Tracker 13's Julia Donovan. That's weather.
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15: Last call for phone calls, what we learn, what's in store tomorrow. All of that coming up. Harrison Butker kicked a 69-yard field goal over the weekend. The current record for longest field goal in the NFL is 68 yards by Cam Little of the Jags. Three of the top five longest field goals ever occurred last season. I think we're going to have a 70-yard field goal this year. If I put the over, now the over-under, according to Vegas and DraftKings, is 68.5. So therefore, if you take the over, then you're saying there's going to be a new record. You have to. It's really not the distance anymore, because I think they can kick at 75 yards, maybe even longer. It's at the end of a half or end of a game, because you're not going to do that in the third quarter, first quarter. If I gave the over-under at 69.5, according to DraftKings, anybody taking the over this year? Big Day Ray is. Anybody else? Dylan?
16: I'm going to take the over, and it's going to happen in Denver.
15: Okay. Cam Little has the longest, and then it's Justin Tucker, Brandon Aubrey, Chase McLaughlin, and Brandon Aubrey again. Is Justin Tucker done?

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20: San Francisco 49ers owner Jed York today pleaded no contest to misdemeanor charges of disorderly conduct and possessing criminal tools. York was arrested Sunday in East Palestine, Ohio, on a charge of engaging in prostitution but that charge was amended to the disorderly conduct charge. The California Post reports it obtained

0: have my thoughts on it because sports have already started. School has started out here on the West Coast.
1: And that's another weird thing, right? If you're out here on the West Side, our kids have been in school 3 weeks. Danny G, so many of our affiliates, most of them, in fact, are on the East Side. They don't go to school for 2 more weeks.
2: Yeah, imagine, like today.
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1: Bro, I have friends that are on vacation right now because they're like, yeah, my kid's going back in 2 weeks. I'm like, you're on vacation right now? My kids have already dirtied up their school sneakers and we're into week three. So we're in a very split world as far as that goes right now. So we'll talk a lot of NFL, a lot of football coming up. Covino and Rich right here on Fox Sports Radio. And if you want to chime in on anything, at Covino and Rich, find this. We'll hit you back. All right, let's go.
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1: Hey, it's
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2: Alongside Jack Corrigan and Zach Goodman, here's Jesse Thomas.
4: And we welcome you inside Nationals Park, located in the Navy Yard neighborhood of our nation's capital, Washington, D.C., before Game 1 between the Colorado Rockies and the Washington Nationals. I'm your host, Jesse Thomas.
5: Allen fires, Ezekiel lines it, but right at Stephen Kwan, and that's the game. Cleveland completes the sweep in a tough homestand for the Rockies. Final score today, 7-2.
4: Tough homestand indeed, as the Rockies have now lost 9 consecutive games at the corner of 20th and Blake. But hey, maybe getting out on the road is just what the boys from Blake need to get them back on track. Now, here's what you can expect in this space over the course of the next 43 minutes as Ryan Feltner and the Rockies will look to kick this 7-game high-humidity road trip off in style against Cade Cavalli and the Nationals. And one other quick note before we move on. The first inning in this series will be paramount as the Nationals lead the majors in runs scored in the opening frame with 89. And the Rockies have allowed the most with 108. Whew. Okay. As always, Zach Goodman will lead us off this afternoon as he'll catch up with the newly recalled Ryan Ritter in our pregame interview.
6: The preparation to going from college to pro ball wasn't a crazy change. It was just getting used to the lifestyle you live in pro ball playing like every day, you know. So Kentucky did a great job preparing a lot of people, a lot of my teammates for pro ball.
4: And I'll tell you all about the rich baseball history out here in the district in today's Pioneers of the Game segment. And of course, we will check in with the voice of the Rockies, Jack Corrigan, as he sits down to visit with Rockies head athletic trainer Keith Duggar.
7: But I still say that communication is the number one thing that we have to work amongst each other, and our eyes don't lie.
4: 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Also, man, could that John Philip Sousa guy write a song or what? On the KOA Rockies Radio Network.
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20: Welcome back to the On Deck Show. Game number one between the Rockies and the Nationals is coming up. I have Ryan Ritter here. Ryan, you just got recalled back up, and you were with the team at the start of the year, but had an ankle injury that kind of kept you out for a little while. So my first question is to you is how's your ankle doing?
6: Yeah, it's doing good. It feels really good now. So, I mean, it was just a little thing that happened in the outfield. But then I'm fully recovered and I feel great now. So we're good.
20: I want to tow back to where everything started for you. You grew up in the Chicago area. And initially, you were committed to Austin Peay. But you end up going to John A. Logan. What schools were interested in you? And you decided to go to Austin Peay, but then obviously ended up deciding to go to John A. Logan. What was that whole process like?
6: Yeah, I mean, I had a couple of schools like Southern Illinois. Valparaiso was my first offer. Honestly, I was like, I didn't really have many options, and I was just looking at schools on the map, and I was like, you know what, I think I could go to Austin Peay. So I went to a showcase, and I went, and they liked me, and then they offered me, and I was like, yeah, like, I'll take it for sure. And I was just like, you know what, man, like, this isn't like what my dream is, you know. I want to go to like a big school, like, that's what I want to do. And then I decided to decommit from there, and then after that, my only option was like a junior college. And then, I mean, it was the best decision I ever made, 100%. I went to a junior college, and from there, it's just been a great journey since.
20: For those unfamiliar, John A. Logan's one of the better JUCOs in the country. There's tons of big leaguers. I mean, Tanner Gordon, that's an example right there. Tanner Gordon with the Rockies went to John A. Logan. I know you guys didn't overlap there, but what was your time like at John A. Logan? Did you get? I feel like that's a place you get a lot better.
6: Yeah, it was awesome. I mean, we went there in the fall and like immediately was working like every day, long hours, and it was a great way to improve my game. And I feel like everybody at that junior college was on the same level of like respect, and we're all trying to get to, you know, a higher school, you know, or. And it was a great time. I love it. I talked to a lot of people that went there still. And yeah, like I said, it was the best decision I ever made.
20: Well, then you had another decision after a couple years of John A. Logan. Where are you going to go after that? And you just said your dream was to go to a big school. Well, you did that. You were the shortstop at Kentucky. What were your offers like coming out of John A. Logan? How did you fall in Kentucky?
6: Yeah, so it was crazy. You going from mid-majors, trying to get mid-major schools, to getting, like, every big school. Like, I couldn't believe it. Honestly, it was a dream come true. Like Kentucky, I was talking Kentucky, Missouri, South Carolina, TCU. And yeah, that was just a little gist of what was going on. But I mean, Kentucky was awesome. It was a perfect fit for me. Great coaches, not too far from home, so where my family could come see me. You're playing in the SEC, so you're going to play good baseball every weekend. And I had an opportunity to play every day, so it couldn't have been a better decision for me.
20: You won a gold glove there throughout the entire country. You won a gold glove your last year. What was going right for you defensively there? And I guess what did you learn at Kentucky? I'm sure there's obviously a ton of talent going in, but that's a place you develop as well.
6: Yeah, I mean, Kentucky, I always took pride in my glove my whole life. That's kind of how I got seen. And then at Kentucky, I 100% think we took the most ground balls in the country. So I feel like every rep I got in practice, I got in the game, and I was prepared for it. They did a great job preparing everybody for games. So, yeah, I mean, Kentucky was a great time, too.
20: I think a lot of the SEC schools get credit for when their guys go pro, they're pretty acclimated to that level of baseball and just the daily grind that it takes. Do you feel like you got that at Kentucky?
6: Yeah, I mean, you face guys in the MLB that you were facing in SEC schools, you know? So, like, the preparation to going from college to pro ball wasn't a crazy change. It was just getting used to the lifestyle you live in pro ball playing, like, every day, you know? So Kentucky did a great job preparing a lot of people, a lot of my teammates for pro ball.
20: You talked about how you've always been really good with the glove, and that's kind of what drove your career early on. When you come into pro ball and you go win Cal League MVP your first year, what clicked for you at the plate when you made that transition?
6: Yeah, I mean, I'm always going to have a chip on my shoulder. You know, my whole life people tell me I can't hit it. I can't hit it. And it's definitely not the case. But I just know I need to be more consistent. And like I said, like, I'm always going to make it work out. So I'm always going to work hard every day, and I'm just going to get to where I want to be, and that's just how I always thought. So so now that I'm here, it's something that I've always expected.
20: Well, you've been raking with the Isotopes this year, and I know you've been dealing with some injuries as well. But when you were going through this last offseason, what were kind of some things that you focused on that after having 60 games in the big league, you go, well, I need to get better in this area to really produce?
6: Yeah, I mean, honestly, it has never – like, it always changes, you know? It's hitting's never just been like, you figured it out. Like, it's never been a smooth ride, but I'm always making changes, you know? I make talk to my coaches. I mean, that's, like, the biggest help. I feel like in-season's a big tell for what you need to work on, you know? Because you're going to go to the field, show up the next day, and, improve from there. In off-season, it's a little different, but I'll say the biggest adjustments are during the season.
20: When you're missing time, one of the hardest things about baseball is it's really tough to replicate in-game reps with pitchers. How is that approach ever since coming back from this ankle injury? Was it tough to get back into a rhythm, or did things go pretty smoothly for you?
6: Yeah, I mean, I definitely needed some to get comfortable again. You know, it definitely stinks when you're playing ball every single day, just in the box competing every day, to now you're not doing that for a month or so. So it definitely takes time to get my feet wet, but it's just good to get back to the field and then get in a rhythm again. When that time comes, it's like, it's fine. Like, it's good to happen.
20: Well, Ryan, excited you're here. Excited to keep watching you play. And thank you for taking the time. That's Ryan Ritter. We'll be right back on the KOA Rockies Radio Network.
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4: Welcome back to Rockies on Deck, brought to you by Treetop Applesauce. From the batter's box to the lunch box, nothing crushes hunger quite like Treetop Applesauce, the official applesauce of the Colorado Rockies. I'm Jesse Thomas, coming to you live from high, and I do mean high above the playing surface, here at Nationals Park, located in the Navy Yard neighborhood of our nation's capital, Washington, D.C. Before game one between the Rockies and Nationals. Now, Washington, D.C. dates back to 1790, and the political significance of this place is truly remarkable, but it also has a rich baseball history, which will be our focus this evening. And due to time constraints, we will only focus on the first era of baseball in D.C., which will take us up to 1961. The name Nationals dates back to the first club, which was formed in 1859. Now, that team was mostly made up of government clerks who were often found practicing on the grounds of the White House. Pretty cool, right? The team played through the Civil War when other clubs tended to fade from view. And in 1867, they became the first team to travel west of the Allegheny Mountains to cities such as Cincinnati, Louisville, Indianapolis, Chicago, and St. Louis. However, that first Nationals team hung up their spikes for good after the 1889 season. Then, in 1901, Ban Johnson, who founded the American League, gave D.C. another chance at a professional baseball franchise. Now, that bunch was officially named the Senators. However, their fan base and media continued to call them the Nats. For the first decade or so, the Senators were bad, real bad. But in 1912, things changed. In fact, between 1912 and 1933, the Senators were one of the most successful franchises in Major League Baseball. The team's roster in this span included Hall of Famers Goose Gosling, Sam Rice, Joe Cronin, Bucky Harris, Heinie Manouche, and the big train Walter Johnson, which brings us to the 1924 season. That squad had two Hall of Fame outfielders on it in Goose Gosling and Sam Rice. They were very skilled offensively. I went back to look, and they had five guys that carried a .300 average that year. The aforementioned Walter Johnson anchored a solid rotation, which also included George Maugridge. and Tom Zachary. They would face the heavily favored New York Giants in the World Series that year in an epic fall classic that would go seven games. Game seven was a thriller and lasted 12 innings, culminating with the team's first, and much to my surprise, only World Series title. You baseball historians will remember that game for the infamous pebble play. And that 24 squad would repeat as AL champs the following year and would go on to lose the World Series to the Pittsburgh Pirates. The first major era of the Washington Nationals in Major League Baseball ended in 1961. Clark Griffith died in 1955, and his nephew Calvin took over as the team president. Calvin sold Griffith Stadium to the city of Washington and was planning to take place in the baseball franchise shift of the mid-20th century. The Braves, Browns, and Athletics all moved earlier in the 50s, and he was planning to follow suit, and he ultimately did, taking this team west, and the old Washington Senators became the new Minnesota Twins. So now you know a little bit more about the history of baseball in our nation's capital. Time now for the injury report, brought to you by Common Spirit Health. Hospitals, clinics, and caregivers, human kindness lives here. The Rockies unfortunately announced today that they have placed Rockies left-handed starter Kyle Freeland on the 15-day IL with a compressed neck nerve. That move is retroactive to August 21st. And in the corresponding move, they have selected the contract of right-handed pitcher Blake Adams from AAA Albuquerque. Rockies all-star catcher Hunter Goodman remains out with that left shoulder, but he is eligible to return tomorrow, and all signs are pointing to him doing just that. For the Nationals, their exciting outfielder James Wood remains out with a strained oblique. He's been sidelined since August 4th, but he did throw from 120 feet and hit off a tee today. He is expected to return in early September. And shortstop CJ Abrams is back in the lineup today as the designated hitter. He's been day-to-day dealing with a sore left ankle. All right, time for a break, but when we get back, the star of the show and voice of the Rockies, Jack Gordon, sits down to visit with Rockies head athletic trainer Keith Duggar on the KOA Rockies Radio Network.
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5: First game here in Washington. We thought we'd do something a little different, which I'm going to explain as we move along, rather than visiting with Warren Schaefer in this spot like we normally do. Rockies head athletic trainer Keith Duggar is our guest. And Doogie, as we move towards the final 5 weeks of the season, what do you and the training staff, the conditioning staff, even Samantha Hawkins with nutrition and diet, what are some of the things you do to make sure guys get to the finish line not dragging?
6: Well, I think a lot of it comes with experience. The older guys don't have a problem finishing the season, but some of these guys that this is their first time up in the big leagues playing an extra month, they have to understand that they still have to continue to work out. They have to watch their workload management, and that's really when the coaches take part in this too. You know, we're not doing extra work all the time, and sometimes the young kids want to do extra work all the time. We have to just take it out of their hands and make sure that they're going to be able to finish.
5: We talk so much about the coordination of the players on the field and then coaching staff with the players and coaching staff amongst themselves. It's the same way with your training staff. I mean, you have so many guys with all kinds of talent. I shouldn't say just guys because of Sam, but you have people with all kinds of skills and abilities. How do you get that to mesh on a consistent basis?
6: I just think it's communication. It's a collaborative effort from all parts. We got sports science, we got nutrition, we got the athletic trainers, and we got the strength coaches and the coaching staff. They all have to be on the same page, and sometimes, you know, we take it out of the player's hands. So if a guy's been playing hard for a few days or maybe not feeling good, that, you know, we kind of take it out of the player's hands and say, hey, this guy needs a breather. And just kind of go day by day and don't have a cookie cutter recipe for each and every one of them.
5: You've been doing this for a long time, and just like everything else in the world of baseball, while it's still the same game, still the same process, there are all kinds of new tools and different approaches now. It's a far cry from when you first broke in as a minor league trainer, right?
6: Oh, absolutely. I mean, it's a science. It's evolution. It's ongoing changing. And, you know, part of us in our position is to kind of stay up in the forefront of what's out there to provide the information for the players. Sometimes I don't understand where guys in other departments are way smarter than me, and we rely on them. But I still say that communication is the number one thing that we have to work amongst each other, and our eyes. Our eyes don't lie.
5: For you, such a great career in your field, and so I'll ask the same question because people ask it to me. You know, like, hey, it's, you know, the end of August. How you doing? Hanging in there? Well, it's for you, you know, long days from really even January, even before spring training. So How's Keith Duggar hanging in there?
6: Keith Duggar's getting old, but he's doing good. You know, I'm routine oriented, so as long as I get my morning walks and I can get the body functioning, that's when my mind gets cleared. There's times where I'm fatigued like everybody else, but right now he's running strong.
5: I said at the outset we wanted to grab you because I got to make sure your loyalties are in place here tonight. Your son Cash, a great product of Valor Christian High School in UCLA, was drafted by these Washington Nationals and now's making his way in his professional career. Got to be a thrill for you and the family.
6: Oh, absolutely. I mean, it's pretty special when you get to see your own son live his dream right now. You know, like all young players, he's going through a little bump in the road, like some of them do, but he's consistent and he understands that it's part of the process and he's level-headed, and I think he's going to be successful no matter what he does.
5: Well, as always, my friend, good to visit with you. We've been doing this for a long time. Let's see if we can keep it going for a little while longer.
6: Thanks, Jack. Maybe a few more.
5: That's Keith Duggar, Rockies head athletic trainer. We've got baseball coming up on the KOA Rockies Radio Network.
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19: Back here at Nationals Park in the Navy area, the Navy Yards of our nation's capital. It's an interesting stadium. It's interesting for us because I think some planes that land at Reagan National are lower than we are, or it feels that way anyway. We've actually caught a break in terms of the weather. It can be really humid in August in D.C., but not too bad tonight. Breezy, no chance for rain. All those things are really good. These are two teams that have an awful lot of young players going right now. The Rockies going winless on the homestand, and the Nationals without a win their last four games on a road trip. Something's got to change tonight. At least on paper, the advantage is Cade Cavalli for Washington. He is on a hot streak in terms of his pitching, and the Rockies hope Ryan Feltner is ready to go tonight. Starting lineups, game one, the Rockies and the Nationals, coming up next here on the KOA Rockies Radio Network. 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
0: play ball!
26: Here's Jack Corrigan and Zach Goodman.
19: On a very nice and breezy August evening in our nation's capital, welcome to Colorado Rockies baseball. The Rockies and the Nats playing the first of four games here. The Rockies played four games against Washington last year in a series and took three out of four. They'd love to do that again in this setup on the year of 2026. The Rockies and Nats played at Coors Field in Washington earlier in the season, took two out of three from the Rockies. And as I mentioned, both teams struggling of late. The Nationals traded most of their veteran players. We saw Foster Griffin, their left-handed starter who made the All-Star game, pitch for Cleveland yesterday. And they also Curtis Mead and Luis Garcia let go a couple of veteran pitchers and Michaelis and Littell. But they do have a really good young starting pitcher on a hot streak going tonight for the Nats. And Zach will have more on Cade Cavalli in the pitcher's profile in a moment. Our starting lineups for game one: Jake McCarthy will lead things off for Warren Schaefer and the Rockies in center field. Mickey Moniak is in right. Switch hitting Willie Castro at third. TJ Rumfield, the first baseman, bats cleanup. Troy Johnston is the designated hitter. Connor Norby at second base. Hunter Goodman eligible to come off the injured list tomorrow. That is a possibility, but at least for tonight anyway. Another start behind the plate for Brett Sullivan. Zach Veen is going to bat eighth and play in left field. Ezekiel Tovar, the shortstop again tonight, with Ryan Feltner, the right-hander, on the mound. C.J. Abrams is going to be moved to second base, but that move from short to second has been limited by an ankle injury. Abrams is back in the lineup tonight, but as the designated hitter. Abimelech Ortiz is the first baseman since the trade of Luis Garcia. Dylan Cruz is in right field for the injured James Wood. And Daylon Lyle is in left. One of their prospects, Brady House, has been recalled. He's playing third base. Cabert Ruiz is the catcher. Jacob Young in center field. Yorbeet Bibas will play second base. Nassim Nunez bats ninth at short. And on the mound, the red-hot right-hander, Cade Cavalli.
1: Yeah, Cavalli is red hot. There's no joke about that. His last two outings, 10 strikeouts in one, 11 in the other. He didn't allow any runs. In fact, he's had a 17-inning scoreless streak that he is rolling on right now coming into the ballgame, so that will be plenty tough. Overall in the year, 11-5 with a 3.22 ERA. And I'd say the hot streak of the last two games, it's really been since the All-Star break. His last seven games, 6-1 with a 1.84 ERA. This guy has some really good stuff, especially the breaking balls. And his four-seamer and his sinker, he throws it about 50% of the time, those two fastballs combined. They'll be in the 96 to 98 range. A cutter, a sweeper, a curveball, and a changeup. His two pitches that have dominated this year are his sweeper and his curveball. And when you look at them from a glimpse, very similar movement profiles, the same exact velocity at about 86 miles an hour. So what's the difference? It's just release points and the way it pops out of the hands. There is a slight difference in the way they break, and they've both been dominant this year. The curveball this season, a 199 batting average against, and the sweeper, take 100 points off that, an 099 batting average against his sweeper this year. And the last thing before I move off of Cade Cavalli and focus on the Rockies starter Ryan Feltner is that he has an opportunity to strike out 10 plus guys in three games in a row. Only three players ever in the Nationals and also the Expos history, it's the franchise history, have done that, and it's some pretty nice names. Max Scherzer has done it, Pedro Martinez has done it, and Steven Strasburg has done it. So that is what he is attempting to do tonight, the 28-year-old out of Bixby, Oklahoma. That's just south of Tulsa. He went to Oklahoma, where he was a first-round draft pick in 2020. On the flip side, Ryan Feltner is trying to find his stride again. When he came back from that right ulnar nerve irritation that he had, he dominated for a few starts, and he really looked like the Ryan Feltner that he can live up to, and the stuff certainly plays, but a big part of that success was he was attacking. He was ahead in counts. He was not walking guys, and that has been an issue for him lately. Across his last seven starts, 19 walks. He's walked at least three guys in each of his last three starts, and that has really led to him giving up more runs because those big hits hurt a lot more when you've walked guys on base. His last time out against the Dodgers, gave up seven earned runs in five innings. Overall in the year, 5-7 with a 5.97 ERA. Throws a four-seamer and a sinker in the mid-90s, a slider in the upper 80s, a sweeper, a curveball, and a changeup. His changeup has been by far his best pitch this season.
19: Umpires for game one set up this way. Nick Marley is going to call the balls and strikes. The crew chief, Marvin Hudson, he's at first base. Willie Traynor at second. And Tripp Gibson, the umpire, at third. Nationals have taken the field in their home white uniforms. They have, to no surprise, red, white, and blue as their colors. What else would they be? They have red hats and a white and blue curly W on the front of their hats. A script Nationals in blue with red trim around it, while the numbers on the uniforms are red with blue trim. The Rockies are wearing their road grays tonight with the black caps, the CR on the front, and the purple letters and numbers on the jerseys, and a single purple stripe down the outside of the legs of their uniform pants. Clouds have moved in, still a fair amount of blue patches overhead, and no real threat of rain. And you anytime come to this part of the country in August and late July when the humidity builds, and if you can avoid the late afternoon, evening storms, it's a good trip. We have had some thunder bumpers and all kinds of rain at various times here, but it's nice tonight as we're ready for our first pitch, brought to us by Bank of Colorado. 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Cavalli ready. His first pitch is hit by Jake McCarthy into center field in front of Jacob Young. And one pitch, and the Rockies have the leadoff man on. McCarthy, who went 6-for-23 on the homestand, trying to get it charged back up here on the road, and he starts the Rockies off with a hit. Rockies with Mickey Moniak now and Willie Castro to follow. Cavalli's pitch to Mickey at his feet inside, ball one.

0: ball out of play. They were actually fortunate that ball didn't go through watching a replay. Cavalli's 1-2 inside the feet again of Moniak to even the count. Now this guy talking to some of the Nationals people, they've been talking about how really strong his sweeper has been. Here's a fly ball. McCarthy was running on the play. He heard everybody yelling and was able to get back on what turned out to be a routine fly to Dylan Cruz in right field. One out. I mean, he's still going to be fastball heavy with the curve as his number two pitch, but they're telling us over the last couple, three starts, the sweeper has been his most effective pitch. Might not be his most used, but most effective. He gets the first pitch strike in to Willie Castro, Rockies third baseman, batting left-handed. Switch hitter. 264, 14 homers, 53 runs batted in. Checks his swing. They appeal at third. No swing. Down at third base at umpire Trip Gibson. That'll even the count. Willie had a good homestand. Well, he's hit well at home all year, but very good work with a homer and a double, knocked in three. 1-1. Checked his swing, but the pitch is in for a strike. And Cavalli gets ahead through his curveball there. Curveball and sweeper and slider are all going to be probably as hard or harder than most guys. He has, well, that curveball was 88 miles an hour. 1-2 pitch. Willie fists a ball to shallow right, going out as the second baseman, Bibas, and he makes the catch. Yeah, a fastball at 96. He really handcuffed Willie there. Two outs.
1: And even though guys have hit his fastball this year and his sweeper and curveball have been so effective, he throws that fastball a lot, and it really sets up those two pitches. And that fastball can be effective in the 96-97 range. That time he got in on the hands of Castro.
0: T.J. Rumfield, fourth straight left-handed hitter, Rockies first baseman, and again Cavalli with a throw to first. Nats have thrown out 28 runners attempting to steal. Ruiz has got a very strong arm, the catcher. Pitch to TJ late on the fastball, swing and a miss for a strike. And Ruiz had a game earlier where he threw out three guys, three Padres in one game. Pitch, and that hit Troy Johnston in the batting helmet. Or did it get him on the hand? He immediately dropped his bat, now showing Warren Schaefer. Now comes Keith Duggar, the Rockies head athletic trainer. It was a late start on the swing by TJ, and it came right at Troy Johnston, who was a little bit closer to the plate than the on-deck circle they have out there. And a lot of players do that. They want to be close to get an ID on a pitcher. And he's going to stay in, I think. But, yeah, he is. But that one smarted, and it's two strikes on TJ. McCarthy runs, pitches low, no throw to second. Jake McCarthy gets his 24th stolen base. He's in scoring position with two outs. See if the Rockies can take advantage of it.

0: 1-2 pitch is low again. Ortiz at first, Bivas at second, Nunez at short, House at third. Lyle, Young, Cruz left to right in the outfield behind Cavalli. His 2-2 pitch is hit into the second level of seats and then back down to the lower level, and somebody trying to catch it, I think, got hit in the head. And didn't catch the ball either. And the guy who ended up with it hadn't really shown any inclination to give it to the guy.
1: TJ has been hitting some dangerous foul balls in this at bat.
0: Yeah, no kidding. Cavalli looks back at McCarthy. His 2-2 is a high fly ball to center. Moving in, he's Young. He'll make the catch to retire the side. Rockies get a hit but don't score. We move to the bottom of the first on the KOA Rockies Radio Network.
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0: Of the first inning, Rockies did not score. Jake McCarthy did have a hit. It'll be C.J. Abrams leading it off for Washington, and Ryan Feltner's first pitch misses for ball one. Abrams sprained his ankle going into second base on a double, and this is his first game in five. He fouls the next pitch to the backstop. It's 1-1. He was one of the principal villains in the series against the Rockies. Had four extra base hits, three homers, six RBIs. Feltner misses with a pitch down and in. It's 2-1 on Abrams. These guys still lead baseball in runs scored. Pitch inside, ball three. They may be hard-pressed to hold on the rest of the way, but they are a team that hits homers. 3-1, it's a pop foul. It will drop into the fifth row, and a fan reached up, one-handed it very nicely. Good job there. Didn't drop his hot dog or whatever that it was he was eating and caught the ball with his other hand. Full count on Abrams. The pitch is low, ball four. for Ryan. He's been fighting his control the last few starts, and he's got to find a way to laser it back in. Abrams can run. They all can run. He's 24 of 29, and he gets out to a nice lead. There he goes. Ground ball foul outside of first. Hit hard by Abimelech Ortiz, the first baseman. I mean, Abrams, that was a humongous break.
1: Yeah, that Ortiz, even if you had a pitch to hit there, you can't swing. He had the biggest lead I've maybe ever seen and then stole.
0: Well, one pitch is pulled again by Ortiz. He is playing in his 21st game for the Nationals. Officially 62 at-bats, 13 hits. He has hit five homers. Hits from the left side. Feltner holding to keep Abrams close, and then he'll make a toss over that way. Three of the first four in the Nats lineup left-handed batters. Pitch swing and a miss. Got him with a beautiful off-speed pitch. Feltner gets his first strikeout.
1: Well, he went fastball, and both of them get pulled foul. So what do? You go to the changeup fading away. It's been his best pitch this year. That was a well-executed one. Started it on the plate, broke it off, hits the K.
0: Dylan Cruz, Nats outfielder, playing in right field. James Wood is out with an oblique issue. He has started doing work, but they're obviously going slow with it. You tweak the oblique again, and he'd probably be done for the year. Cruz hitting 214. He'll send a ball down the right side, moving over near the line. Troy Johnston runs out of room. 10 seconds, station identification time on the KOA Rockies Radio Network.

0: Cruz, a top draft pick, throw to first, and Ryan did not make a good throw. Feltner had Abrams leaning, but Ryan's throw was such that TJ Rumfield just had to try and find the ball. Again, holds the pose in the throw to first, and back goes Abrams. So that's two disengagements. It'll give him a chance to run. They have stolen 139 bases this year. Best in baseball. There he goes. Big jump. Pitches down, and Abrams has the stolen base. It has been part of the reason why they have led baseball in runs scored this year.
1: Yeah, they certainly have plenty of guys and guys that consistently play for them and get on base that are constantly off and running. 25 stolen bases now for Abrams. Nunez has 42 in that ninth spot.
0: 2-1 to count on Cruz. He checks his swing and it's low. So Ryan, with the exception of Ortiz, who he struck out, has been pitching from behind. He walked Abrams and got strike two on the inside edge there to Cruz with a good pitch that time, the fastball. Outfield playing maybe just a touch towards right. McCarthy on the right side of second out there in center. The 3-2 is hit to right. Troy Johnston again moving over near the stands. And a fan right on the edge. I'm saying Troy Johnston. It's Mickey Moniak, excuse me. And the fan who caught the foul ball, I thought it was close to reaching over, but Mickey didn't complain, neither did the dugout, so it remains a 3-2 count on Cruz with Abrams at second and one out, and the pitch is high, ball four. He has walked three in each of his last three starts as Ryan Feltner. He has walked two of the first three batters tonight. And right now, not that the Nats don't score runs, but it's not the same lineup with a number of trades and the injuries. But you make traffic, you make trouble. And there's a fly ball towards right center. Moniak slides and makes the catch. Nice play by Mickey. It carried a little more than he thought and had to adjust late and made a fine play.
1: Yeah, this is a great catch. And he had a long ways to go to get to this baseball. Makes the nice sliding grab in front of the warning track. If this gets down in the gap, it's scoring two runs as Cruz runs well, and he was hanging out right around second base before having to go back to first. That's a huge grab from Mickey.
0: So Daylon Lyle gets retired. Abrams advanced. Cruz stayed at first. Ground ball hit to short. Tovar will have to go to first. He gets it there, and the Nationals don't take advantage of the two walks. No score after one on the KOA Rockies Radio Network.
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0: No score after a first inning. That first inning was presented by Treetop, the official applesauce of the Colorado Rockies. Troy Johnston leads it off for the Rockies, and Troy swings and misses at a fastball from Cade Cavalli. Zach laid it out in the pitching profile. This guy piling up the strikeouts and minimizing the hits allowed. Had an eight-inning one-hitter and a start a couple of weeks ago against the Cubs. And then had just three hits allowed in his last start. Outside, and it's a 1-2 count now on Johnston. Troy hitting 284. Ruiz setting up on the outer half of the plate, and they miss it too far outside, 2-2.
1: Well, Troy got hit by that foul ball by Rumfield last inning, and I think, fortunately, it might have scared him more than actually done damage on his arm. Might have grazed him a little bit, but that's a scary moment for sure.
0: 2-2. He hits this towards center on the run. Jacob Young, he's going to move into right center and make the catch. Young made a catch yesterday in Miami where he climbed the wall in center field at Lone Depot. That's the best climbing catch I've seen since one I had the privilege to cover by Kenny Lofton at Progressive Field. That was a remarkable catch by Kenny Young, the same kind of Spider-Man-like catch, if you will.
1: I was about to say, he looked more like Spider-Man than an outfielder there.
0: First pitch is fouled away by second baseman Connor Norby. Connor, 216 on the year, but better numbers in his brief time with the Rockies. He takes strike two. In 11 games with the Rockies, he has gone 9 for 31 with a homer, a couple of doubles, and a pair of RBIs. Down two strikes here, and he'll hit it to center field. It'll carry out to Young. It almost carried over Young's head. He might have misjudged that pace a little bit. He caught that above his head on the run for the second out. Just the McCarthy hit, but some decent swings by the Rockies here. It's their second look at Cavalli. who went six shutout innings against the Rockies in Denver. And there's another good swing by Brett Sullivan, but it too will be in the glove of Jacob Young in center field to retire the side. No score here in the second on the KOA Rockies Radio Network.
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0: 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That is energy in progress. Bottom of the second inning, no score here in our nation's capital. The switch hitting catcher, Cabert Ruiz, will take ball one from Ryan Feltner, who walked a couple of men but did not allow any runs to cross the plate in the first inning. And falls behind 2-0 on Ruiz. Ruiz, one of the toughest guys to strike out. I mean, he's going to strike out right around 10% in his plate appearances. And there's high ball three. Feltner having trouble throwing his fastball for a strike, and that makes it a challenge. And he misses badly. That was a four-pitch walk, and none of them really close enough to make Ruiz think about it as Ryan continues to try and find something. That's three walks in the first six batters. And don't think that just because he's a catcher, he won't run. He doesn't run a lot, but Ruiz does have a couple of steals. Jacob Young takes a strike. And that center fielder, a 244 hitter, he swings and misses. So as bad as the fastballs were to Ruiz, two well-placed fastballs there by Ryan Feltner. Two strikes on Young. Short lead for Ruiz. 0-2 pitch, a breaking ball well outside. An intimate gathering tonight here at Nationals Park. 1-2, foul tips Held on by Brett Sullivan. That's another strikeout for Ryan Feltner. So after a four-pitch walk, a four-pitch strikeout.
1: Yeah, and what was encouraging is he didn't have his fastball in the four-pitch walk, couldn't locate it. He executed three really good fastballs in that at bat, missed with the sweeper away on the 0-2 pitch, but came right back in. That was right on the black of the inside portion with the sink coming in at you. Really nice pitch.
0: Now as your B-Boss, he swings and misses for an opening strike on the second baseman tonight, left-handed batter. Leadoff walk, one out in the inning, and strike two. Got a backdoor sweeper in there, did Feltner, 0-2. And B-Boss gets time at the plate. Washington, even in the years when they were really good and, of course, won a World Series title, pitch up and away 1-2. This was one of the road stops where the Rockies seemed to play well. They have more than held their own in this park. 1-2 is off the plate, and Brett Sullivan's going to challenge whether it was truly off the plate. And the answer is it's in the strike zone. Good challenge by Brett Sullivan. Back-to-back strikeouts for Ryan Feltner. His third strikeout of the ball game. And of course, Rocky strikeouts are presented by Sam's number 3 diner and bar, where serving food babies is a tradition. Two outs for Nassim Nunez, and he'll swing and miss at a good breaking ball from Ryan. Castro at the edge of the grass at third. This guy's lightning quick. Nunez, a 221 hitter. He'll roll one up the first base side. Foul. It's 0-2. They have brought up some of their prospects, but Blake Butera has had a few people scratching their heads because they haven't necessarily played a lot. They have a young outfielder who was banging out home runs at Triple A, Andrew Pinckney, but he hasn't played that much, even with James Wood out of the lineup. 1-2, the count on Nunez. The pitch, pop foul, out of play to the left. Yeah, maybe a little bit ahead of things for them this year, surprising folks, but they started to falter going towards the trade deadline and decided to move most, if not all, of their veteran players. Pitch, good protect swing by Nunez. He fouls it to the left, and it's still 1-2.
1: Well, when they were in Colorado, it was right before the deadline, and it was kind of like, well, if they play well this next week, they're right in this, and they might have to keep some of these guys. But it got to the point where guys on expiring deals, it was the right move to move on.
0: A little pop up on the infield, no problem for Ezekiel Tovar, no problem in the second for Ryan Feltner. No score after two on the KOA Rockies Radio Network.
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0: Scoreless game, third inning here in Washington. He's not a senator. He's not yet a congressman. He's not old enough for either job, but he's here with us in the broadcast booth, Zach Goodman.
1: Yeah, I think this is the only position of authority I'll ever hold here in Washington, up at the bird's eye view at Nationals Park. No score yet. The one hit in the game belongs to Jake McCarthy. Zach Veen will lead things off. Then it'll be Ezekiel Tovar and then the aforementioned McCarthy against Cade Cavalli. Veen had a homer in each of his first two games after getting called up this year, but has not homered since. Has been really good in clutch situations for the Rockies, but overall, a .227 batting average. You heard Nick Marley call strike on that first one. It's 0-1. He holds his hands much higher than the barrel of the bat that leans on his back shoulder. The 0-1 pitch is a knuckle curve that he swings through. It's 0-2. Infield will play to pull. Outfield straight up right now. The center field grass here at Nationals Park is taking a little bit of a beating. Here's the 0-2 pitch. A cutter inside, 1-2. There was clearly concerts here, three of them, over the long road trip that the Nationals had. It was a three-city road trip, and the center field grass, especially out near the wall, is definitely beat up. You can see where the stage was. Veen is going to foul off the 1-2 pitch. Stayed alive on a fastball. You did see the dead grass where every little pillar was, and then where the main part of the stage was, the grass is just completely dead. I'm sure the grounds crew here were thrilled about that. All the hard work they put in.
0: Shows you how heavy a stage is at a concert in an outdoor venue.
1: Oh, no doubt. Veen is going to swing and miss. 98 from Cavalli there. He reared back. That's his first strikeout. Rockies put together some good swings against him the first couple of frames, but couldn't get much going. Seven in a row retired as Ezekiel Tovar steps up to the plate. Right-handed hitting shortstop. Infield shifts over. After being to the right side against Veen, they move over to the left. Tovar's got a pink handle on his bat. You can see it all the way from up here. He's going to take a fastball down and away at 97.
0: He's one of a lot of guys now who use that padded tape to take a little pressure off their hands on the bat.
1: 1-0 pitch is down. It's 2-0. Yeah, just it alleviates a little bit of the sting. If you're unaware, if you get jammed, if you hit the ball way up high on your bat or off the very end of the bat, it'll rattle your hands, and it can really sting. And in some cases, if it's really bad, it can even break a bone in your hand. 2-0 pitch. Tovar takes a strike, a cutter at 95, 2-1.
0: Jesse Thomas and I are trying to convince Mike Ponarelli to give us some of that tape for our golf clubs. You know, we figure that might help our hands on our swings.
1: Well, that's the one thing that's been missing from your guys' golf
0: It's got to be.
1: 2-1 pitch is going to miss inside. It's 3-1.
0: It's never the equipment at the end of the equipment. It's the equipment.
1: Yes. Tovar struggled on the last homestand, but has been good in the month of August. in a 3-1 count here. He's going to swing and line one into left center field. That's a base hit. It's headed towards the gap. It'll work all the way to the warning track where it's cut off by Lyle. No chance to get Tovar. He's at second base with a one-out double.
0: 21st double of the year for Tovey. That means another donation to the Double Impact Foundation that Ezekiel runs to raise money to increase awareness for pediatric health. It's involved with the folks at the Boys and Girls Clubs of Denver and, of course, Children's Hospital.
1: So that sets the table for Jake McCarthy. Had the only hit in the game before that Tovar double. Runner at second, one away, misses down and in on the first pitch. It was a changeup. It's 1-0 on the Rockies' left-handed leadoff man. Singled and stole second. It was his 24th stolen base of the year. Been terrific with runners in scoring position this year as well. As the Rockies look to get on the board first here, something that they didn't do all that often on that tough homestand. They were constantly playing from behind. They'd love to take the early lead here in the top of the third. Cavalli set just above the belt, staring back at Tovar at second. 1-0 pitch is down and in on the sweeper, 2-0. Cavalli works off the center of the rubber. 2-0 pitch is a called strike, and McCarthy didn't think so. He's going to challenge. It was a changeup near the knees, and McCarthy thought it was below the zone, and he was right by a lot. So with the ABS challenge system, if it's within about 3 inches or so, they'll tell you the exact distance from the edge of the zone to where the ball was. And when it's that far off, sometimes there's just no read. And that didn't even tell us how far off the plate it was. And that's how low it was. 3-0 pitch, a cutter for a strike. McCarthy was watching it the whole way. It's 3-1.
0: Shows you how vertical the changeup can be for Cavalli.
1: 3-1 pitch. And McCarthy's going to foul this off. It's 3-2. 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One of the bat boys for the Nationals ran out and gave Nick Marley, the home plate umpire, a bunch of new baseballs. Count is full on McCarthy. It was 3-0, but Cavalli has worked his way back into it. And he's going to make an inside move towards second base to check on Tovar. He's back standing up. Cavalli now at 19 consecutive innings without allowing a run. Rocky's trying to change that right here. 3-2 pitch. And McCarthy gets jammed and fouls it off into the crowd. That'll drop in clean. Been taking a lot of attention to the fans now, every foul ball, because we had the first one hit off somebody's head and then a guy make a nice one-handed catch. But also, just you can really distinctly see who's going after each foul ball. A lot of empty seats here today. This is driven out towards left field by McCarthy. It chases Lyle back to the warning track. He makes the catch. Tovar will dash back to second base. McCarthy, that was some of the most power and drive that we've seen him hit to the opposite field this year, but Lyle was able to make the catch near the warning track.
0: Well, this trio of outfielders for the Nationals, and Lyle and Young in particular, Cruz is very solid. The other two are well above average. It is a big positive for this team.
1: Mickey Moniak to the plate, flew out to right field his first trip. Left-handed hitter will swing and foul back the first pitch. It's 0-1, and to your point, when you look at outfielders and the top center fielders defensively in the game right now, the three guys that are at the forefront are Jacob Young with the Nationals, Pete Crow Armstrong with the Cubs, and Sadon Raffaello with the Red Sox. He truly is one of the best out there. Here's the 0-1 pitch, a sweeper fouled away, and it's 0-2. The Colorado Beef Council reminds you, from all beef ballpark hot dogs to burgers on the grill, beef is a summer favorite. Recipes and grilling tips at cobeef.com. 0-2 on Moniak. Two outs here in the top of the third. Tovar at second. No score. The two-strike pitch is swung on and missed. Got him with the knuckle curve for his second K of the inning. The Rockies can't convert on a one-out Ezekiel Tovar double. We'll go scoreless to the bottom of the third on the KOA Rockies Radio Network.
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1: Bottom of the third inning here in Washington, D.C. C.J. Abrams going to lead things off the top of the Nationals order. No score. Ryan Feltner is going to give up a drive to deep right field, but fortunately it's a foul ball, as that had some pace to it off the bat. Abrams in search of his 30th home run. He's at 29 right now. 0-1 on him. He walked his first time up, got all the way to third, but couldn't score. 0-1 pitch, a good curveball, lands for a strike. 0-2. Abrams, Ortiz, and Cruz for the Nationals. First time through the order, they had three walks, but weren't able to get a hit off of Ryan Feltner. Out of the windup. The pitch is on the ground to the right side, and it's just wide of the first base bag. Count remains 0-2. Rockies playing their infield to pull against Abrams, a guy who is having one of the best offensive seasons in baseball this year. 0-2 pitch to the left-handed hitter is strike three. Blew a heater by him at 96, and the velo on that pitch was great, but the location even better, up and away from Abrams.
0: As this game has progressed, Ryan has started to work ahead of these younger hitters, and whether they're veterans or rookies, that's always the key.
1: Here's Abimelech Ortiz. The left-handed hitter waves and misses at the first pitch. It's 0-1. Ortiz struck out swinging his first time up. Definitely a power over contact guy. Five home runs in his first 20 major league games. 0-1 pitch is off the plate away. 1-1. Ortiz came to the Nationals from the Texas Rangers organization in the Mackenzie Gore trade this past January. 1-1 pitch is in there for a strike. Lands another curveball. It's 1-2. Out of the six pitches that Feltner has, the curveball, he uses it the least often. But in this frame, he's thrown a couple of good ones. 1-2 out of the windup, the pitch. is called strike three. Got him at the knees. Two batters, two punch outs for Ryan Feltner, already up to five on the game.
0: From our Eagles Nest viewing point here at Nationals Park, we see the plate, every inch of it, which is great in that regard. The up and down's a challenge, but that was right on the plate nicely.
1: First pitch now to the right-handed hitting Dylan Cruz, a called strike. It's 0-1. He walked his first time up. You knew that pitch was on the plate, and it turned out to be a really well-located pitch as well. But one pitch is high and tight all the way to the backstop. 1-1. We didn't know until taking a look at the replay, saw that it was barely just right at the knees, clipped the bottom of the zone, just a perfectly executed pitch. That one, not so much, as Cruz had to lean out of the way of 96 barreling in on him. 1-1, no score, bottom of the third. Nobody on, two outs. The pitch is a sinker inside. It's 2-1. In 2023, it was a big discussion. Who's going to go first in the draft? Which LSU Tiger is going to go first in the draft? Specifically, 2-1 pitch, a curveball misses. It's 3-1. The Pirates ended up deciding to go with Paul Skeens. And Dylan Cruz to the Nationals at second overall. 3-1 pitch is on the ground to the left side. Willie Castro got a tough hop on the second one, but was able to corral it. Sets his feet and shows off his arm on the way to the third out of the inning. Six in a row retired by Ryan Feltner through three. There's no score on the KOA Rockies Radio Network.
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1: Top of the fourth, no score here at Nationals Park, the Rockies and the Nats. It's going to be Willie Castro leading things off for the Rockies. Switch hitter bats from the left side against the right-hander Cade Cavalli. A little bit of a shoulder shimmy from Cavalli there as he got the sign. Starts his windup. First pitch is driven out to deep right field by Castro. Down the line, it is a fair ball off the top of the foul pole. Willie whacked it. His 15th home run of the year. And the Rockies have struck first here in the top of the fourth.
0: Well, sometimes you just let the energy of the pitcher help you send a ball a long way, and that's what Willie did. He took that four-seam fastball of Cavalli that was middle-middle, yanked it with that surprising pull power that Willie has, and it hit the pole about three quarters of the way up for the home run.
1: First pitch to T.J. Rumfield, a miss away. It's 1-0. Each home run hit by the Rockies. Of course, the Bird Simpson Law Firm will make a generous donation to Craig Hospital. Good Simpson. Bird Simpson. Good lawyers changing lives. They're good, too. 1-0 pitch to Rumfield, and the lefty fouls back the pitch. It's 1-1. Threw out to center his first time up.
0: Excuse me, Zach. 397 feet on the home run by Willie. Of course, that's where it would have gone distance-wise if it hadn't hit the pole. It's 335 down the line.
1: Rumfield in a 1-1 count. Relaxes the bat on his back shoulder. Now he picks it up as the pitch comes to the plate. He fouls back at Cutter. It's 1-2. Join us as we celebrate Hispanic Heritage at Coors Field on Sunday, September 20th, as the Rockies take on the Mariners. The first 10,000 fans of the game will receive a limited edition Los Rockies t-shirt, courtesy of King Soopers. Get tickets at rockies.com/tickets. So the Rockies ahead 1-0 here in the top of the fourth after the solo shot from Willie Castro to lead things off. 1-2 to Rumfield is lined up the middle. That's a base hit. It trickles into right center field. It'll be the right fielder Cruz first to the ball. He'll get it in quickly, but Rumfield's got a knock, and the Rockies have hits from their first two guys here in the fourth.
0: Four hits overall from a guy who gave up a total of four hits in his last 14 innings of pitching coming into the game.
1: Pretty good start for the Rockies. They look to pile on here. Troy Johnson to the plate. Left-handed hitter. He flew out to center his first time up. The third baseman House playing in. And the first pitch is a knuckle curve that misses away. It's 1-0. Back to that home run from Willie Castro real quick. That was his eighth since the All-Star break. That's the most on the Rockies. Hunter Goodman has had seven. They were tied. Of course, Hunter's missed the last couple of weeks, but still, Willie Castro has really been showing off some pop recently. The 1-0 pitch, a sweeper swung on and missed, 1-1 on Johnston.
0: Well, he told you in a pregame interview that he was feeling in rhythm and was showing off the real Willie Castro. We like it.
1: 1-1 pitch is up and away, 2-1. You know you're feeling good when you speak about yourself in the third person in that sense. Yeah, I feel like the real Willie Castro right now. That's what Willie Castro does out on the field. Career high 15 home runs.
0: He's great in the clubhouse, has played all kinds of spots around the diamond defensively. You watch the Rockies dugout at the end of an inning on the field. Willie's congratulating everybody who comes back to the dugout.
1: 2-1 pitch is away. It's 3-1.
0: And you could say, well, okay, he's just kind of showboating or whatever. But that's genuine with Willie. No, you just have to be around him a period of time and you realize what a genuine guy he is.
1: 3-1 pitch to Johnston is outside, ball four. So the first walk of the game for Cavalli. And the Rockies have runners at first and second now with nobody out. And Connor Norby coming to the plate. And that will bring Simon Matthews, the pitching coach for the Nationals, out to the mound. Which gives us a moment to continue touching about Willie Castro. And I think it's important that you brought that up because we were joking around about how he said, I'm Willie Castro. Willie Castro is playing great right now. And knowing Willie, it just, that's who he is. And he's such a nice, kind person. And what he brings to the field every single day, his positional versatility, we've talked about how he's hit so well since the All-Star break, but then also in a young clubhouse, being a leader and a guy that leads by example. He works extremely hard. He is just a really well thought of guy throughout the game of baseball and certainly in the Rockies clubhouse. Connor Norby to the plate now, right-handed hitter lined out to center his first time up. Almost burned the center fielder Young, and he checks his swing here, a foul ball. Knuckle curveball. It's 0-1. Norby has reached in all 11 games that he has played on the Rockies. He's got an 8-game hitting streak going. He's got 5 extra base hits and he's got 375 in those 8 games. Oh, 1 pitch. And he sends this out to right field. It's a high fly ball. Dylan Cruz coming in on it. He'll make the play. Nobody can advance. First and second, one away. So now Brett Sullivan to the plate. Flew out to center his first time up. Left-handed hitting catcher for the Rockies. Been swinging the bat well of late. Another guy they lean on big time internally in the clubhouse to keep this team chugging in the right direction. Rumfield at second base. He had a single. Troy Johnson at first. He walked. First pitch to Sullivan is off the plate away. It's 1-0. The curveball for Cavalli has always been his pitch coming up through the minor leagues. Looking back towards second base, the 1-0 pitch to Sullivan is low. It's 2-0. But this past offseason, he added the sweeper. And having those two different breaking balls with slightly different movement profiles to them has paid huge dividends. As both pitches have had great results for him this year. Sullivan's going to roll over one and pull it towards the first base bag, but it trickles just wide of first base, a foul ball. It's 2-1. Cavalli in a Zoom call before the season talked with pitching coach Simon Matthews and assistant pitching coach Sean Doolittle, and they showed him over the Zoom call a grip for the sweeper. And so virtually that's how he got the pitch initially, worked on it, and now it's become his best breaking ball of late. 2-1 pitch is a foul.

0: in the upper 90s, and then two different great breaking balls for Cavalli. Does a good job getting ground balls as well, which can help get out of situations like this. Payoff pitch coming home. Sullivan swings and misses at a knuckle curve. That's the third strikeout for Cavalli. 2-away.
1: Have to be ready for above 95, and it starts out on that same plane, and then you get the curveball and you swing right over the top of it.
0: Yeah, no doubt that plane is important. It plays the fastball up, and then you start the curveball up, and you start your swing, and next thing you know, it's down below the zone, and you're way out in front. So now Zach Veen. He's 4-for-7 with runners in scoring position since getting recalled. The strikeout victim, his first time up. First pitch to him, and he's out in front of a changeup. 0-1. 4-for-7 with a home run and 5 RBIs in the clutch. This is when he has thrived over the past couple of weeks. Cavalli, center of the rubber, looking back to Rumfield at second base, now delivering the pitch, and Veen takes upstairs. 1-1. Takes his helmet off. He's got a purple headband on, holding back his long hair that you could see whenever he takes his helmet off. Puts it back on and steps up to the plate. A ball and a strike on him. The pitch. Veen swings and throws his bat into the Nationals' dugout. The fastball gets by him at 97, and the bat ended up in the Nationals' dugout, slipping out of his hand. Sometimes you'll see that here in Washington on the East Coast, all these different places that get a lot of humidity in the summer. The batting gloves get slippery, but not super humid or hot out today, so just a lack of grip on the bat. He goes and gets some pine tar from the bat boy in the on-deck circle. He had the option of grabbing another bat. The bat boy brought one out for him, but decided to stick with the one that he was using. Rocky's got a leadoff homer from Willie Castro, then a single from Rumfield, a walk from Johnston. They've been stuck at first and second since there was nobody out. There's two outs now and a 1-2 count on Veen. The pitch. And he just barely stays alive, fouling back a knuckle curveball. Be here Wednesday, September 16th, as the Rockies take on the Padres. The first 15,000 fans of the game will receive a tote bag presented by the Colorado Wildlife Council. Get tickets at rockies.com/tickets. 1-2 on Veen. Cavalli's pitch is outside, 2-2. That's got his socks up high, some white stripes near his knees, and he wears his pants above his kneecaps, and he wears some pads on his knees. See them bulging through the socks a little bit. 2-2 on him here, the pitch. And he foul tips this into the mitt of Ruiz for the final out of the inning. The Rockies strand two, but they do get one. Willie Castro's 15th homer of the year off the foul pole puts them ahead 1-0. Bottom of the fourth coming up next on the KOA Rockies Radio Network.
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2: Bottom of the fourth inning here at Nationals Park, our nation's capital. It's going to be Dalen Lyle, left-handed hitter, leading things off against Ryan Feltner. He'll foul back the first pitch fastball. It's 0-1. 4-5-6, Lyle, House, and Ruiz. Feltner scoreless through the first three innings. The Rockies are ahead 1-0. Is not allowed a hit, but has issued three walks. Oh, one pitch is a called strike. It's 0-2. He's also punched out four of the last six batters that he has faced. Speaking of Ryan Feltner, four of his five Ks today. Working out of the windup here. He's got a chance for number six. The 0-2 is down and in. Sweeper miss. 1-2. Feltner this year had a game where he had nine punch outs, another where he had seven, but no other games over five. The mark that he's sitting at right now. And he was looking towards the Nationals dugout while out of the windup, and then he stepped off and takes a pitch clock violation.
3: Yeah, stepped off too late. You've got to do it a little earlier than that, and the home plate umpire Nick Marley called him for it.
2: So it goes from a 1-2 count to a 2-2 count, and then he misses downstairs with the changeup, and all of a sudden it's 3-2. Don't want to lose the leadoff guy in Lyle. 3-2 pitch is lined to the right side. One hop. It's picked up by Norby. He's going to set his feet and a ton of time to lightly toss it over to T.J. Rumfield. There's one away. So that'll bring up Brady House, a guy who is one of the top prospects for the Nationals. He was the 11th overall pick in 2021 as a shortstop out of high school, but has moved over to the third base position. Here's the first pitch. It's a called strike, 0-1. Partly due to, that's just where he kind of profiles better. Big arm, a lot of power. Oh, one pitch is line fouled on the right field line. Feltner doing a nice job getting ahead. It's 0-2. Here's the 0-2 pitch. And he fouls back a fastball. It's still going to be 0-2. Last year at AAA, Brady House really struggled with his strike zone. This is a crazy stat. 50% of the fastballs that he saw last year that were outside of the strike zone, he swung at. 0-2 pitch is hit on the ground to the left side, backhanded by Tovar. He's going to fire across, and he'll get House by a step. Two away. So now with two outs and nobody on, and eight in a row retired by Ryan Feltner, it'll be Tabert Ruiz come to the plate, the switch hitting catch will bat from the left side. He's the last guy to reach against Ryan. He walked to lead off things in the second inning. Never got past first base. Infield plays into play. The first pitch, a curveball for a strike, 0-1. This next pitch for Ryan will be number 60. He'll have to wait a moment. He was trying to work quick, but Ruiz will call time and slow things down a little bit. 1-0 Rockies in the bottom of the fourth. Willie Castro solo shot. The only thing showing up on the scoreboard right now. Feltner out of the windup. The pitch is down and in with the changeup, and Brett Sullivan missed it.